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0: the Concerto Grosso titled Alexander's Feast by George Friedrich Handel. Trevor Pinnock led the period instrument ensemble, the English Concert, here on listener-supported CAP Radio Classical and Jazz, 88.9 in Sacramento. I'm Victor Forman. A couple short pieces next before a concerto for two clarinet soloists in about 10 minutes.
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0: 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A piece for solo guitar by a composer from Colombia. After this, Polka No. 3 by Czech composer Bedřich Smetana, performed here by Antonín Kubalek.

Exploring the African influence on Latin American folkloric music, that was titled Samba Negra by Colombian musician Lucas Saboya, performed there by Chilean guitarist José Antonio Escobar. And before that, pianist Antonín Kubelek performed the Polka No. 3 by Czech composer Bedřich Smetana here on CAP Radio 88.9 in Sacramento. I'm Victor Forman. I'm here until 7, and I've got a double concerto for two clarinets next. And the 6 o'clock is a full piano concerto by Mozart. Our listener Andrew in Davis told us, I listen to CAP Radio when I'm preparing breakfast for the kids, when I take the dog for a walk, and to and from work. Andrew, thank you. And thanks to everyone who supports our classical and jazz programming. 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Details and tickets at eschaton.org/gala. Here is a concerto for two clarinets by Czech composer Franz Kromer. Kenneth Silito leads the Academy of St. Martin in the Fields, and the clarinetists are Sabina Meyer and Julian Bliss.

0: two clarinet soloists in that work, Sabina Meyer and Julian Bliss, a concerto for two clarinets by Czech composer Franz Kromer, and Kenneth Sillitoe led the Academy of St. Martin in the Fields, here on your Afternoon Classical from CAP Radio in Sacramento. I'm Victor Forman. A famous work by Franz Liszt is next, followed by a Mozart piano concerto in about 13 minutes. And Jacob Rodriguez hosts an evening of excellence in jazz tonight from 7 till midnight.
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0: Franz Liszt was drawn to the story of Faust and wrote a number of pieces based on the tale, such as this, the Mephisto Waltz No. 1. Fritz Reiner conducts the Chicago Symphony Orchestra.

0: The Mephisto Waltz No. 1 by Franz Liszt. 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
0: I'm Victor Forman, a full Mozart piano concerto to keep you company at the dinner table next. 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Music writers have called Mozart's Piano Concerto No. 24 in C minor his greatest ever, and even the greatest piano concerto ever written. It's one of only two piano concertos Mozart wrote in a minor key. Here it is with Marie Pariah at the piano, and he also conducts the English Chamber Orchestra.

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0: Beethoven admired it, and Brahms referred to it as a masterpiece of art and full of inspired ideas. Mozart's Piano Concerto No. 24 in C minor. That was Murray Pariah at the piano, who also conducted the English Chamber Orchestra here on Cap Radio Classical and Jazz, 88.9 in Sacramento, 88.7 Sutter.
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0: I'm Victor Forman. Short works next by Vivaldi and a contemporary Norwegian composer. And Jacob Rodriguez is coming up at 7 o'clock with an evening of excellence in jazz until midnight. We get support from California Resources Corporation and its carbon management business, Carbon Terra Vault, focusing on carbon capture and storage projects throughout California. 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A work from Andolin by Antonio Vivaldi in just a few minutes, but first, from her album with Norway's Arctic Philharmonic titled Arctic, this is Norwegian violinist Eldbjørg Hemsing with a treasured song from Norway, Versog, or Longing for Spring, by Norwegian composer Henning Sommerud.

Mandolinist Avi Avital, with the Venice Baroque Orchestra, performed a largo movement from what was originally a recorder concerto by Antonio Vivaldi. And before that, violinist Eldbjørg Hemsing with the Arctic Philharmonic performed Versuk, or Longing for Spring, from 1977 by Norwegian composer Henning Sommerud, here on CAP Radio Classical and Jazz, 88.9 in Sacramento. CAP Radio Classical and Jazz is made possible by the generosity of Visionary Circle donor Dr. Dean Keith Simonton and our members, who encourage you to join them in supporting the future of community-funded public radio. I'm Victor Forman. A string quartet movement by English composer Ethel Smythe is next. 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This is the Mannheim String Quartet with the third movement of a string quartet in E minor by English composer Ethel Smythe.

The Mannheim String Quartet performed the third movement of a string quartet in E minor by English composer Ethel Smyth. Here on listener-supported CAP Radio Classical and Jazz, 88.9 in Sacramento, 88.7 Sutter. I'm Victor Forman. I've got one last piece before jazz at 7 o'clock. Harpist Naoko Yoshino performs Contemplation by harpist, composer, and harp innovator Henriette Trinet.

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0: Good evening and welcome into this Wednesday edition of Excellence in Jazz here on listener-supported CAP Radio. You heard Canadian sax man Corey Weeds with I Had the Craziest Dream. That was from his album Corey Weeds Meets Jerry Weldon, which came out last year in 2025. And we started off the program tonight with pianist and composer Leslie Pinchik. That was Smoke Gets in Your Eyes from her 2018 album You Eat My Food, You Drink My Wine, You Steal My Girl. I'm Jacob Rodriguez in for Gary Vercelli with more great jazz by jazz greats until the midnight hour tonight. Thanks for tuning in.
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0: 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More information at bstreettheater.org. I have three coming up for you. You're going to hear a new release from Indonesian pianist Joey Alexander on this set, but first here is vocalist Lorenz Alexandria with Somewhere Over the Rainbow.

0: Closing out the set with a great tune from double bassist Ron Carter. You heard Flamenco Sketches from his 2022 album Finding the Right Notes. Before that, you heard a new release from Indonesian pianist Joey Alexander with Alisana. That was from his new album Celestial Keeper. And at the top, Lorenz Alexandria with the vocals gave you Somewhere Over the Rainbow from her 1964 album Lorenz Alexandria the Great. And you are tuned in at the right place at the right time here on Excellence in Jazz on CAP Radio, 88.9 Sacramento and 91.7 Groveland, Sonora.
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0: I have a set of four coming up. Up first, a new release from Canadian trumpeter and vocalist Bria Skonberg. This is Watch What Happens.

Jingles was the name of that tune from Canadian guitarist Jocelyn Gould. That was from her 2024 album Portrait of Right Now. Before that, recorded in September of 1952 at the Black Hawk Club in San Francisco, you heard baritone saxophonist Jerry Mulligan with Line for Lions, with Chet Baker on the trumpet, Carson Smith on the bass, and Chico Hamilton on the drums. Before that, you heard San Francisco-based pianist Charles Chen with These Foolish Things. And at the top, fresh off the presses, you heard Canadian trumpeter and vocalist Bria Skonberg. That was Watch What Happens from her brand new album entitled Indigo. 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I'm Jacob Rodriguez in for Gary Vercelli with the Music Until Midnight. 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Vocalist Mark Winkler has a brand new album called Love Comes First. Here's Snappin' on the 2 and 4.

0: Closing out the hour with tenor sax man Zoot Sims. That was The Blue Room from his album That Old Feeling. Before that, you heard a new release from the Jan Harbeck Quartet with Jan Harbeck leading the way with Out of the Blue. That was off of their new album Conversation. And at the top, the tune was Snappin' on the 2 and 4 from vocalist Mark Winkler. That was off of Winkler's brand new album titled Love Comes First.
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0: I'm Jacob Rodriguez in for Gary Vercelli, spinning jazz until the midnight hour tonight. Looking ahead at the 8 o'clock hour, you're going to hear some choice cuts from Sonny Rollins, a new release from the band La Lucha, but up first here is pianist Danny Grissett with The Long Way Home.

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0: Closing out the set with the big bands, you heard Gerald Wilson on the trumpet leading his orchestra for Blues for Yena Yena. Before that was the tune Viva Dorado from Bay Area-based guitarist Ray Obiedo that came from Obiedo's 2021 album Latin Jazz Project Volume 2. And we kicked off the 8 o'clock hour with Danny Grissett on the keys. You heard The Long Way Home from his 2025 album Travelogue. And I'm Jacob Rodriguez in for Gary Vercelli with great jazz by jazz greats until the midnight hour tonight. 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
0: Cap Radio is proud to partner with the Iskonton Foundation for their upcoming Longevity Gala, an evening that brings the community together in support of wellness and connection for older adults. 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Here's two coming up. You're going to hear a new release from Saxman Ardisher, but up first here is Kenny Burrell on the guitar for Mark 1.

0: From his Cellar Music debut, we heard Saxman and newly minted bandleader Artisher with Silver Tones from his new album, Introducing Artisher. And at the top, from his 2003 album, Blue Muse, you heard Mark One from guitarist Kenny Burrell. And you are tuned in at the right place at the right time here on Excellence in Jazz on Cap Radio, 88.9 Sacramento and 88.7 Sutter.
1: 25 or 30 years ago, I was listening during a fund drive, and they said, you'll feel better after you give. And I thought to myself, yeah, right. And I gave, and they were exactly right. It was such a great feeling to support, not just for me, but for the community, this kind of music. It was exciting, and it still is to this day. I'm Mike from Roseville. 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
0: Guitarist Early Times has a brand new album out called Border Crossings. Let's check it out.

0: reflecting the rhythm of the night with the Tampa Bay trio La Lucha. You heard Wichita Lineman from the brand new album Tides, with John C. O'Leary III on the keyboards, Alejandro Arenas on the bass and percussion, and Mark Feenman on the drums. Before that was In a Sentimental Mood from tenor sax man Sonny Rollins. And at the top, guitarist Early Times with a brand new release. You heard On the Corner from his new album Border Crossings. And on the bandstand was Craig Handy on the sax and flute, Sakai Curtis on the keys, Lucas Curtis on the double bass, and Steve Gadd on the drums. And you are tuned in to listener-supported CAP Radio, Classical and Jazz, 88.9 Sacramento and 91.7 Groveland, Sonora, KXPR.
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0: I have two new releases coming up before we reach the 9 o'clock hour. Here's Michael Eckroth on the keys for Mood.

0: honoring the past and embracing the future with two brand new releases fresh off the presses. You heard drummer Reed Hoisin with George's Dilemma from his new album titled Home. And at the top, Michael Eckroth on the keys gave us Mood from his new album, New Paths.
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0: I'm Jacob Rodriguez in for Gary Vercelli, spinning jazz until the midnight hour tonight. Looking ahead at the 9 o'clock hour, you're going to hear from Pancho Sanchez, as well as a new release from Lou Marini. But at first, here's George Benson on the guitar for a John Coltrane composition of Naima.

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0: From his 2004 album Slick Rock, you heard pianist and composer Denny Zetlin with Just Passing By. And we kicked off the 9 o'clock hour with guitarist and vocalist George Benson. He gave us the John Coltrane composition of Naima from his 2011 album Guitar Man. And you are tuned in to Excellence in Jazz on Cap Radio. 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
1: Mornings are better with Mozart and a little company. 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
0: 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Here's three coming up. Here's vocalist and pianist Bob DeRoe. Walk On.

0: not just jazz, but excellence in jazz. And here's a brand new record from sax man Blue Lou Marini. That was a brand new tune called Soft Shoe from his new album Playtime. And on the bandstand was Alessandra Chiappetta on the guitar, Gianluca Deleno on the keyboards, and Enzi Zarilli on the drums. Before that, you heard the tune Septembro from saxophonist Donald Harrison. That was from Harrison's 1997 album Nouveau Swing. And at the top, vocalist and pianist Bob Dureau gave us Walk On from his 1997 album Right On My Way Home. And you are tuned in at the right place at the right time here on Excellence in Jazz on Capital Public Radio, 88.9 Sacramento and 91.7 Groveland, Sonora.
1: I'm Jeannie, and I live in Sacramento. I first started listening to CAP Radio when I was in law school at McGeorge. It was Gary's show, Jazz International. Shortly after that, I started giving. 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
0: Here's a bit of bossa nova for your Wednesday night. Up first, here's the Brazilian vocalist duo Marcos Valle with Patricia Alvi, Apaixonada por Você.

0: Nothing like the warm sounds of bossa nova on a summer night. You heard pianist and composer Kenny Barron giving us Ya Le Le from his 1992 album Sambao. Before that was the tune Journey to the Interior from pianist Antonio Adolfo. That was from his brand new album Belayos. And at the top, Brazilian vocalist duo Marcos Valle alongside Patricia Alvi gave us Apasionada por Voce from their 2008 album Carioca Soul. And you are tuned in to Excellence in Jazz on listener-supported CAP Radio, Classical in Jazz, 88.9 Sacramento and 88.7 Sutter.
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0: From his 1990 album Chili con Sol, here is vocalist, conguero, and bandleader Pancho Sanchez with Soul Burst.

0: Closing out the 9 o'clock hour with two choice cuts from trombonist Conrad Herwig's brand new album, The Latin Side of Chick Corea. You just heard Tones for Jones Bones, and before that was Gijida. And on the bandstand was Bill O'Connell on the keys, Craig Handy on the soprano and tenor sax and flute, Alex Norris on the trumpet and flugelhorn, Ruben Rodriguez on the bass, Robbie Amin on the drums, and Mauricio Herrera on the percussion. And at the very top was vocalist Gonguero and bandleader Pancho Sanchez. He gave us Soul Burst from his 1990 album, Chili con Sol.
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0: I'm Jacob Rodriguez in for Gary Vercelli with great jazz by jazz greats until the midnight hour tonight. Thanks for tuning in. Looking ahead at the 10 o'clock hour, you're going to hear from Miles Davis as well as Alexa Tarantino. But first, here is trumpeter Brian Lynch with Luck of the Draw.

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0: Keeping the groove going on this Wednesday night, you heard bassist Christian McBride with Brother Mister from his 2009 album Kind of Brown. And on the bandstand was Steve Wilson on the sax, Warren Wolf Jr. on the vibes, Eric Reed on the keys, and Carl Allen on the drums. And we kicked off the 10 o'clock hour with Brian Lynch on the trumpet. That was Luck of the Draw from his brand new album, Torchbearers. And you are tuned in to CAP Radio, 88.9 Sacramento and 91.7 Groveland, Sonora. 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
0: 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Here's Canadian pianist and vocalist Diana Krall, Almost Like Being in Love.

0: From his 2011 album Common Ground, you heard vibraphonist and composer Gary Burton with Late Night Sunrise. Before that, it was a great tune from saxophonist Alexa Tarantino. You heard All Along from her 2025 album The Roar and the Whisper, with Stephen Fiefke on the keys, Philip Norris on the bass, and Mark Whitfield Jr. on the drums. And we kicked off this set with Canadian pianist and vocalist Diana Krall. You heard Almost Like Being in Love from her 2020 album This Dream of You. And you are tuned in to your one-stop shop for swing, soul, and samba in Sacramento and beyond. 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

0: great jazz by jazz greats. You heard sax man Tom Talich with River from his 2018 album Wheelhouse. And at the top, guitarist and composer Pat Martino gave us The Changing Tides from his 1995 album The Maker. 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
0: 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Here's Miles Davis to close us out of the 10 o'clock hour. This is Two-Faced.

0: From his 1976 album Water Babies, you heard trumpeter and bandleader Miles Davis with Two-Faced.
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0: I'm Jacob Rodriguez in for Gary Vercelli, spinning jazz until the midnight hour tonight. Looking ahead at the 11 o'clock hour, you're going to hear from Harold Mayburn, as well as a new release from the Ben Markley Big Band. But at first, here is drummer Peter Erskine with Contemplation.

0: Offshore Breeze was the name of that tune from pianist and composer Dave Bass. That was from his 2024 album Trio Nouveau. And we kicked off the 11 o'clock hour with Peter Erskine on the drums. That was Contemplation from his brand new album Peregrine. And you are tuned in to Excellence in Jazz on CAP Radio, 88.9 Sacramento and 91.7 Groveland, Sonora, KXPR.
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0: Here's three coming up. You're going to hear a new release from the Ben Markley Big Band, but our first here is tenor sax man Booker Irvin with More.

0: Swinging away with the big bands on this Wednesday night, you heard the Ben Markley Big Band with Tell the Truth from their brand new album Tuesday Morning Feeling. Before that, you heard pianist Tardo Hammer with I Didn't Know What Time It Was. And at the top, from his 1963 album Exaltation, you heard tenor saxman Booker Irvin with More. And on the bandstand was Frank Strozer on the alto sax, Horace Parlan on the keys, Butch Warren on the bass, and Walter Perkins on the drums. And you are tuned in to Excellence in Jazz on CAP Radio, 88.9 Sacramento and 88.7 Sutter.
1: 25 or 30 years ago, I was listening during a fund drive, and they said, you'll feel better after you give. And I thought to myself, yeah, right. And I gave, and they were exactly right. It was such a great feeling to support, not just for me, but for the community, this kind of music. It was exciting. And it still is to this day. I'm Mike from Roseville. I am proud to support local public media in our community.
0: 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Here's the Goldings-Bernstein-Stewart Trio with Dissipation Blues.

jazz, but excellence in jazz. And you heard the Brooklyn-based guitarist David Blake alongside his quartet with Radio Casual, the title track to his brand new album of the same name, Radio Casual. Before that was a Blue Note release from 1964 from an album called The Night Dreamer. You heard sax man and composer Wayne Shorter with Virgo. And at the top, the trio Goldings, Bernstein, Stewart gave us Dissipation Blues from their brand new album, Rhombus. I'm Jacob Rodriguez in for Gary Vercelli. It's been a pleasure being your host for Excellence in Jazz. Classical music begins at the midnight hour and plays throughout the night. And coming up next, here is pianist and composer Harold Mayburn with What Kind of Fool Am I?

0: From Sacramento State, this is Capital Public Radio, KXPR-FM and HD Sacramento, KXSR Groveland, Sonora, KXJS Sutter, and KXJZ HD2 Sacramento. 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
1: Hendrix, Janis Joplin, Jim Morrison. Frédéric Chopin was not much older than that, about a decade when he died. And when we think of him, we often think of the final years of his life. Chopin, a sensitive, kind of fragile superstar. But when he wrote this music, he was a vivacious composer in his home country of Poland, and he was the reigning prince of the piano. Coming up, we'll hear some early Chopin music, a piano concerto in about 20 minutes.

First, the violin gets to be at center stage with the performance of a violin concerto by Vivaldi. Violinist Nicola Benedetti performs with the Benedetti Baroque Orchestra.

Nicola Benedetti formed the Benedetti Baroque Orchestra in late 2020. They just performed a violin concerto by Antonio Vivaldi on Music Through the Night. Still to come, a Chopin piano concerto. That's in less than 5 minutes.

This music takes you to a park in London that has a history of being a recreational area all the way back to the 13th century. London Fields by Phyllis Tate. Here's the movement Hampstead Heath, Rondo for Roundabouts.

Hampstead Heath, Rondo for Roundabouts from London Fields by Phyllis Tate. Barry Wordsworth conducted the London Philharmonic Orchestra. Chopin wrote this music when he was in his late teens, and he played the piano at the premiere in 1830. That would mark his final public appearance in Poland before he left for Vienna, then Paris, where he lived the rest of his life. Chopin's Piano Concerto No. 1.

The majority of Chopin music is solo piano music, but that was one of two piano concertos that he wrote in his teens. Piano Concerto No. 1 by Frédéric Chopin. The Warsaw Philharmonic was joined by pianist Garrick Olsen on Music Through the Night. I'm Jalene Kahn. It's great to have your company. Thanks for being here.

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If you get a nice raise from work, or you have a significant bonus, you might want to treat yourself, right? After his economic situation improved, Jean Sibelius was commissioned to write more music. And he decided to splurge and go to Rome to write this music. Even though he was in Rome, this piece is still influenced by his love of Finnish folklore. During the piece, you might hear the cry of a lonely elf in the woods. This music was inspired by the dark, thick, mysterious forests of Finland. We'll head there coming up in about 20 minutes.

Afro-Cuban Lullaby by Leo Brower, performed by guitarist Manuel Barrueco. You can hear more music like that on our guitar stream. Go to yourclassical.org, and there's a stream to fit just about whatever craving of classical music you're having. Next, it's a performance by Two Galways, a Cunningham, and a Mall, Bach's Trio Sonata No. 2, performed by the husband-wife duo James and Jean Galway. Playing viola da gamba is Sarah Cunningham, and on harpsichord, Philip Mall.

Bach's Trio Sonata No. 2. We heard from Mr. and Mrs. Galway playing flute, Sarah Cunningham on viola da gamba, and Philip Mall playing harpsichord on Music Through the Night. Music that takes you to the dark, mysterious forests of Finland is coming up in just a minute. I hope you can stick around.

Jean Sibelius was spending time in Rome when he wrote this piece of music, but his heart and his pen was still in Finland. This piece of music is influenced by his love of Finnish folklore. Listen for the cry of a lonely elf in the woods. This music inspired by the dark, thick, and mysterious forests of Finland. Tapiola by Jean Sibelius.

Some say that if that was the only piece of music that Sibelius ever wrote, it would earn him a spot on the list of great master composers. Tapiola by Jean Sibelius. Osmovanska conducted the Lahti Symphony Orchestra. Here's a piano trio by Beethoven called Gassenhauer, piano trio number 4.

0: The combo of those three instruments were really popular at the time when Beethoven wrote that. Gassenhauer, his piano trio number 4. Rudolf Buchbinder played piano with clarinetist Sabina Meyer and cellist Heinrich Schiff on Music Through the Night. Thanks a lot for being here tonight. It's great to have your company.
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Clara Wieck was a famous concert pianist. When she met Robert Schumann, her father was against the marriage. He didn't think Robert could take care of his daughter. Eventually, the two were able to get married, and they lived a really happy life. Until Robert's mental health caused his early death. After he died, Clara was a huge advocate of her husband's music. And this piece is her music, where she takes some of her husband's music inspired by her and puts her own twist on it. We'll hear it in about 20 minutes.

The Sunlight in Mount Panchen from Tianjin Suite by Zhao Gongyi. That was the Rhineland Falls State Philharmonic Orchestra on Music Through the Night. Hector Berlioz was a huge fan of Shakespeare. A decade before he wrote his Romeo and Juliet, he saw a performance of the famous play, and Berlioz fell in love with the woman who played Juliet. By the time he wrote this music, the two were married, the marriage was on the rocks, and they'd eventually separate. Here's the love scene from Romeo and Juliet by Hector Berlioz.

In his memoir, Hector Berlioz wrote that that piece of music was his favorite from all of his works. The love scene from Romeo and Juliet. Pavel Yervy conducted the Cincinnati Symphony Orchestra on Music Through the Night. Robert Schumann used what he called the Clara theme in a lot of his music, and it actually comes from notes that look to outline the name Clara on the score. Well, in this next performance, Clara Schumann writes variations on her husband's theme with her namesake, variations on a theme by Robert Schumann.

0: pianist Josef de Benhauer with Variations on a Theme by Robert Schumann by Clara Schumann, music that she wrote and gave to her husband as a birthday present. I'm Jalene Kahn. It's great to have your company. I hope you're doing well. If you're not, you know what, that happens. Stick around, and I hope the music can help you find some peace and comfort tonight. That's exactly why we're here.
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Friedrich Kuhlau was a Danish composer in the late 1700s, a time known as the Danish Golden Age. He was known as a concert pianist, he wrote a lot of operas, and introduced Beethoven to Copenhagen audiences. Here's the overture from Kuhlau's The Elf's Hill, performed by the Danish National Radio Symphony.

Michael Schønvandt conducted the Danish National Radio Symphony Orchestra with the Elf's Hill Overture by Danish composer Friedrich Kuhlau. A prolific composer who left a stack of over 200 pieces of music, even though at one point in his career, his home burned down with all of his unpublished manuscripts.

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In 1981, John Wallace's career really took a turn when he played trumpet at a small party known as the Royal Wedding between Prince Charles and Lady Diana. That exposure put Wallace on the fast track to being a successful soloist. Here's Wallace and the English String Orchestra playing Trumpet Voluntary Suite by Jeremiah Clarke.

Trumpet Voluntary Suite by Jeremiah Clark. William Boughton conducted the English String Orchestra and trumpeter John Wallace. I'm Jalene Kahn. I hope you're enjoying the music. It's always great to have you here.

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Harpist Marisa Robles is in her late 80s, and she got her start early. Her talent was nurtured from a young age. The sound of the harp captivated her, even after being exposed to a lot of other genres of music and different instruments. Robles is one of the most loved and talented living harpists today. Any harpist who's gotten their start since Robles will tell you that they've probably been inspired by her. So what's her advice for young musicians? Find out coming up. Here's the Catalyst Quartet with music by Florence Price, "Drink to Me Only with Thine Eyes."

Drink to Me Only with Thine Eyes by Florence Price, performed by the Catalyst Quartet. Hi there, I'm Jalene Kahn, and it's great to have you along as we enjoy these performances together. Coming up, we'll hear a performance from a legendary harpist who got her start at a really early age. So she's got some advice for young musicians. You'll hear that in about a half an hour. This music was written by Johann Strauss Jr. and intended to be a musical toast made by the emperors of Austria-Hungary and Germany, a toast of friendship. Emperor Waltz by Johann Strauss Jr.

The Minnesota Orchestra, conducted by Leonard Slatkin, and Emperor Waltz by Johann Strauss Jr. Haydn wrote a set of trios and gave them as a gift to a London baron. They were a hostess present to show his appreciation. Here's one of those trios, Trio Number 1.

two flutes, and a cello play Haydn's Trio No. 1 called London. We heard Laurel Zucker and Renee Siebert and cellist Samuel McGill.

Much like a lot of his music, this piece by Ralph Vaughan Williams brings you to England's beautiful landscape, the overture from The Wasps.

The Wasp's Overture by Ray Vaughan Williams. Vernon Hanley conducted the London Philharmonic Orchestra. Harpist Marisa Robles is 89 years old, and she's been playing harp for almost her entire life. Anyone who's gotten their start with the harp in the last 80 or so years will probably say that Marisa Robles inspired them. So what's her advice for young musicians? Well, she says you have to be passionate and committed to your craft. Perseverance is important, and you have to be disciplined in practicing. Embrace opportunities for collaboration. They can broaden your horizons and lead to growth.

A harp concerto by George Friedrich Handel. Iona Brown conducted the Academy of St. Martin in the Fields, and that was the legendary harpist Marisa Robles. We also heard Desmond Dupree play lute. Anytime you're wondering about a performance, you can find out about it on our on-air playlist. That will tell you who wrote the music and who's performing, and oftentimes where to find that recording. 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

a joint effort here between the Gothenburg Symphony Orchestra and Symphony Chorus, as they play Polovtsian dances from Alexander Borodin's Prince Igor.

Pavlovsian Dances from Alexander Borodin's opera, Prince Igor. Borodin died before that opera was finished, and it was completed by other Russian composers, Nikolai Rimsky-Korsakov and Alexander Glazunov. That was a recording of the Gothenburg Symphony Orchestra and Symphony Chorus, conducted by Neyme Yerby. I'm Jalene Kahn. It's always great to listen with you. Thanks for being here, and have a happy Thursday.

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0: Would you like to write a violin concerto for me? Something highly original, tuneful, and for good violinists. Let me know what you think. That was Antonin Dvorak. Came from his publisher, Fritz Simrock. He didn't have to ask twice. Dvorak practically got chills even thinking about writing for the violin. He'd studied the instrument as a child, so he was both familiar and comfortable. But it would take 4 years to complete the violin concerto from Antonin Dvorak. We'll have it coming up this hour. I'm Kevin O'Connor. Good morning.
1: This is the Composer's Datebook for August 6th. I'm John Burge. In 1942, the 19th Festival of the International Society for Contemporary Music was held in Berkeley, California. More than 30 composers from 13 nations were represented. All of them were male, with one exception. On today's date, the Prelude, Allegro, and Pastorale for Clarinet and Viola, written by Rebecca Clark, was premiered at the festival. Rebecca Clark was born in England in 1886 to an American father and a German mother. She grew up a British citizen, studied music in London, and became one of the UK's first female professional orchestral violists. At the outbreak of World War II, she was stranded in the United States and settled permanently in New York City. In notes for the 1942 festival, Clark modestly described her Prelude, Allegro, and Pastorale as, quote, very unpretentious, a short, unassuming little prelude. The second movement should sound very spirited. The third movement, Pastorale, is rather melancholy.

This work and much of Clark's music remained unpublished during her lifetime, but over time, its quality and range increasingly came to light. When Clark turned 90 in 1976, she was interviewed by the BBC and seemed both gratified and amused by all the renewed attention. Composer's Daybook is produced by APM, American Public Media, in collaboration with the American Composers Forum, reminding you that all music was once new.

Some wonderful guitar music to get us started on this Thursday. Maria Carolina, Antonio Lauro composed that. That was John Williams we heard. Hugo Alvain coming up. We'll have the Prodigal Son Suite along with Franz Farkas, a little something with a Hungarian flavor. And don't forget, check out yourclassical.org for features like new classical tracks. This day in history in 1890, murderer William Kemmler becomes the first person executed by electric chair at Auburn Prison in New York. In 1945, an atomic bomb is dropped on the Japanese city of Hiroshima by the USB 29 superfortress Enola Gay. And in 1926, Don Juan, starring John Barrymore, is released by Warner Brothers, the first feature-length film to utilize the Vitaphone, a sound-on-disc system with a synchronized musical score and sound effects. One more step toward talkies. This is Prelude number 15, Raindrop. Caused Frederick Chopin some nightmares, and Yundi Lee is the pianist.

Prelude number 15, also known as Raindrop, from Frédéric Chopin. That was Yun Di Lee. Hugo Alvain wrote this ballet suite, The Prodigal Son, in 1957 for his 85th birthday. The ballet had been proposed by Ivo Kramer. The suite contains 7 numbers from the score and includes several lively Swedish polkas, typical of Alvain's lighter style. Here's Polka and Festive March from The Prodigal Son, Hugo Alvain, and the National Symphony Orchestra of Ireland.

And that was music from the Prodigal Son Suite, a polka and festive march. Hugo Alfain composed that. Niklas Willén conducted the National Symphony Orchestra of Ireland. We'll get into Hungary next, and then on the way, a string symphony from Carl Philipp Emanuel Bach.

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Those are old Hungarian dances, selections from those Franz Farkas and the Frosunda, wind quintet. These thematically rich works were written by Bach in his 60th year on a commission from Baron Gottfried von Swieten, the Baron. And Bach's junior later provided some financial support to Mozart, Haydn, and Beethoven himself. String Symphony No. 6 by Emmanuel Bach.

The virtuosity that is Hilary Hahn, Violin Concerto, Third Movement from Antonín Dvořák, and that was the Frankfurt Radio Symphony Orchestra.

That is Namuna cigarette waltz due to factory workers, actually, where they make those things. Edward Lalo, that was David Robertson and the Monte Carlo Philharmonic Orchestra. This is Symphony number 22. It was composed by Mozart. Here we have Adam Fischer and the Danish National Chamber Orchestra. It's your classical.org.

22nd Symphony by Mozart. That was Adam Fischer conducting the Danish National Chamber Orchestra. I'm Kevin O'Connor. 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

Taut and subversive are words that came to one critic's mind when appraising Beethoven's Eighth Symphony. I suppose that's partially relative if you compare it to the more grandiose Ninth or the charming Pastoral. This one, as you can hear, lets you know right out of the gate it's not messing around. As for subversive, well, it's full of inside jokes, asides, and even a little bit of blue humor, and we'll have that coming up in a little bit.

Two chorale prelude, written by Johannes Brahms. That was the Canadian Brass. Some birthdays today include British poet laureate of Great Britain, the Charge of the Light Brigade, probably his best known work, born in Somersby, Lincolnshire, England. Let's see, in 1861, U.S. First Lady and wife of Teddy Roosevelt, Edith Roosevelt, was born in Norwich, Connecticut. And John Wesley Work, Jr., 1873, first African-American collector of folk songs and spirituals. He was born in Nashville, 1871. He died in 1925.

The March from Things to Come, a piece composed by Arthur Bliss. Got a little ahead of myself there. For the 1936 H.G. Wells sci-fi film, it stands as one of the very first fully integrated large-scale symphonic film scores in British cinema history. Coming up, little Lennon and McCartney. We'll also have Peter Boyer.

Like about 90% of the Beatles songs credited to John Lennon and Paul McCartney, actually a composition of Paul's Let It Be, and that was the Yanoshka Ensemble. Happy birthday, well, you can't hear me, to Andy Warhol. He was born in 1928. American pop artist, known for those Campbell's soup cans, the Maryland diptych, and so many others. He was born in Pittsburgh. 1930, Abby Lincoln, born as Anna Woolridge, American jazz vocalist, songwriter, for Nothing But a Man, and civil rights activist, born in Chicago. She passed in 2010, and again, born in 1930.

So dramatic that fanfare hymn and finale was written by Peter Boyer, and he's also the conductor there with the London Symphony Orchestra. German classical oboist Albrecht Mayr is renowned for championing the oboe d'amore, a pitched lower member of the oboe family, and here he is with a keyboard concerto number 4, accompanied by the Berlin Baroque soloist Bach.

Albrecht Meyer there, soloing on the Oboe d'Amore, and that was Keyboard Concerto No. 4 by Bach, Berlin Baroque soloist. Coming up, we'll have Samuel Coleridge Taylor, little concert suite, and that symphony, part of the 8th, 4th movement from Beethoven.

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A little concert suite, a love sonnet. Samuel Coleridge Taylor composed that. Anthony Partner and the Shoenake Orchestra. This work took Beethoven only 4 months to complete and is, unlike many of his works, without dedication. The premiere took place on 27th of February, 1814, at a concert in Vienna, at which the Seventh Symphony, which had been promised 2 months earlier, was also played. Here's the Eighth Symphony, and it's by Beethoven, George Schulte conducting the Chicago Symphony Orchestra.

0: That was the Eighth Symphony. Beethoven composed that. George Schulte conducted the Chicago Symphony Orchestra. I'm Kevin O'Connor, and you can check out yourclassical.org for streams, playlists, and so much more.
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You may know about the Ospedale della Pietà, which was a convent and orphanage in Venice. It was for girls, either orphans or just abandoned girls. It was around for many centuries and became famous across Europe for its just top-notch all-female musical ensembles. You may know about the Pietà because its most famous resident composer and violin teacher was one Antonio Vivaldi, who wrote a lot of his most famous music for the girls of the Pietà. But remember, this place was around for centuries. Vivaldi wasn't the only guy there. About 50 years before Vivaldi, their choir master was Johann Rosenmüller, and that's who you heard music from just now. His Sonata No. 9, and we heard the group Parley of Instruments. Happy Thursday. Good morning. Welcome to Morning Classical here on CAP Radio Classical and Jazz, 88.9 Sacramento, everywhere on capradio.org. Another story you may know is of Haydn's Farewell Symphony, where at the end, the musicians leave the stage one by one to send a message that, hey, maybe it's time to wrap up this vacation and please let us go home. But do you know the rest of the symphony? Well, here's the whole thing. Here's Haydn's Symphony No. 45 with Trevor Pinnock and the English Concert.

the famous Farewell Symphony of Haydn, where Prince Esterhazy had brought along Haydn and the whole orchestra to entertain him on this long summer trip. It had gone on way longer than it was supposed to. The musicians really just wanted to go back home and see their families. So, behold, the Farewell Symphony, where one by one at the end, musician blows out his candle and walks off stage, and the prince did get the message, and they all went home, I think, the next day. Trevor Pinnock with the English Concert. I've got just wonderful music from Germany right about 1600, over 400 years ago. You'll hear it on guitar, and that's next. You're on Morning Classical from CAP Radio Classical and Jazz. 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Here's a suite of music from Terpsichore by Michael Praetorius, Christopher Parkinin on guitar.

0: That one goes out to Dave in Davis and so many other people who have asked to be like, hey, why doesn't Cap Radio play more Renaissance music? That's a great question. I love Renaissance music. So there you go. Compiled at the very end of the Renaissance, right about 1600, but these dances certainly were older than that. Just wonderful instrumental music to get down with when you're wearing your finest, I don't know, ruffs and all the crazy stuff they wore 500 years ago. A suite of dances from Terpsichore by Michael Praetorius, Christopher Parkinin on the guitar.
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0: I've got Rachmaninoff's best and most famous piece coming up in 30 minutes, so you'll definitely want to stick around. In the meantime, though, here's another piano piece, the Capriccio Brilliant of Felix Mendelssohn.

0: A charming and, well, brilliant piece for piano and orchestra, the Capriccio Brillant of Felix Mendelssohn, London Mozart players with Howard Shelley playing both the piano and conducting. That awesome Rachmaninoff is 20 minutes away. Some Brahms in just a second.
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0: Here's the energetic opening movement of Brahms's String Quintet No. 2. This is a string quartet plus an extra viola.

the Takacs Quartet, plus an extra viola player to make a string quintet. That was the opening movement of Brahms' String Quintet number 2. Happy Thursday. Hope it's going great for you. I'm Mike Nelson. Welcome to Morning Classical here on CAP Radio Classical and Jazz, 88.9 in Sacramento, everywhere on capradio.org. I've got some great Rachmaninoff coming your way now in just about 5 minutes. We've already had all the strings. Let's have a little sounding from the brass. Here's from the very early Baroque era German composer Samuel Scheidt, his Canzona Bergamesca, played by the Paramount Brass.

0: You think of organ music, you probably think of Bach pretty quickly, you know, Toccata and Fugue and all the other stuff. And then if you think of Bach, you might remember the story where he walked like 200 miles north on foot to go study with the great Dietrich Buxtehude. But before Dietrich Buxtehude, the first internationally famous German organist was one Samuel Schacht, who had to live through the 30 Years' War, which you might guess from the name. 30 Years of war, it just devastated Germany. It really caused a lot of chaos and instability in his own life, but he lived, kept writing music, including what you just heard, the Canzona Bergamesca of Samuel Schacht, Paramount Brass performing. 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
1: Coming up is a special weekend in Twinsburg, Ohio. It's the annual Twins Days Festival, celebrating the uniqueness of twins and other multiples. The event's been going on since 1976, on the first full weekend in August. Sunday Baroque is celebrating musical twins, including identical twin sisters from Turkey, who are pianists, and a couple of Hungarian twin brothers, who are guitarists. It's twice the fun on Sunday Baroque this week.
0: And you can have all that fun with Suzanne Bona and Sunday Baroque every Sunday morning right here on Cap Radio from 7 to 11. Okay, without further ado, here's Sergei Rachmaninoff's Piano Concerto No. 2. Excellent performance from Zoltán Kocsis and the San Francisco Symphony.

just awesome. Isn't it awesome? Awesome piece, awesome performance of it. Zoltán Kocsis was our soloist with the San Francisco Symphony, the Piano Concerto No. 2 of Sergei Rachmaninoff. Well, keep moving around with a march and then a dance. Next, here on Morning Classical from CAP Radio Classical and Jazz. 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We're up in Scandinavia with what's really just kind of like the theme song of a military regiment, but it's just so catchy. Here is the Valdres March of Johannes Hansen.

0: Dvorak's Slavonic Dance No. 5, Cleveland Orchestra performing. Before that, the Valdres March of Johannes Hansen. You may know the Scottish Symphony, you may know the Italian Symphony, but do you know Mendelssohn's very first symphony? And even calling it his first symphony is not quite right, because Felix Mendelssohn, as a teenager, composed 12 symphonies just for strings only. But finally, the ripe old age of 15, he composed his first symphony for full orchestra, and it's honestly awesome. It should get played a lot more, so you can at least hear it today here on Cap Radio at 2 p.m. for our Midday Masterpiece.
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0: Here's one of Gabriel Fauré's popular hits, as far as Fauré goes. Here is his Dolly Suite, Seiji Ozawa leading the Boston Symphony.

music by Gabriel Fauré for basically his adoptive daughter, Dolly, who was as young as 2 years old for some of those selections, all originally for piano and then orchestrated nicely and performed beautifully for us by Seiji Ozawa and the Boston Symphony Orchestra. That was the Dolly Suite of Gabriel Fauré. I'm Mike Nelson. Good morning. Always happy to have you here listening to Morning Classical from CAP Radio Classical and Jazz 88.9 in Sacramento, everywhere on capradio.org and the CAP Radio app. Thank you to Marion Lafayette, who says thank you to the DJ who brightens my day every morning. I'm Mike Nelson, and I'm a DJ. That's cool. Thanks so much for listening, Mary.

up next, here is a symphony from the time of Beethoven from an incredible violinist, early 1800s in Vienna. Sadly died young of tuberculosis, so he's not better known. But here is the Symphony No. 2 of Friedrich Ernst Fesca.

music by a great, talented violinist of the early 1800s. He was still in his teens when he became the concertmaster, the top violin of the Leipzig Gewandhaus Orchestra. He appointed solo violinist by a king. It was going to have a great career, sadly died young. Symphony number 2 of Friedrich Ernst Fesca, and we heard the North German Radio Philharmonic. We're going way back to the Renaissance. We're going to the 14 and 1500s next here on Morning Classical from CAP Radio Classical and Jazz. How cool is it that we can play something that old and, like, know exactly what it sounds like? CAP Radio is proud to partner with St. John's Program for Real Change, which provides resources to help children head back to school ready to learn while empowering families to break the cycle of homelessness and build lasting stability. 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We start with some divisions. Nowadays, we might call it like theme and variations. This is by Giovanni Bassano from Renaissance Italy. After that, one of the most gorgeous pieces of music of Josquin des Prez.

0: life back in the 1400s was not glamorous. No running water, no indoor plumbing, no showers. Everyone probably smelled real bad. Spices and generally most things to make food taste good were not widely available. And also, there was, I think, a constant fear of, oh good, marauders came to my town and burned it down again. But if you've ever been to a cathedral built in the 1400s in Europe, or even to the Cathedral of the Blessed Sacrament right here in Sacramento, and compare it to that backdrop, it really is like stepping into a different world, into heaven. And the music had to match that. And one of the best composers to match that music back in the 1400s was Josquin des Prez. And that was a Kyrie from one of his masses sung by the Talus scholars. Before that, maybe some of the instrumental music you would have heard in that time down in Renaissance Italy by Giovanni Bassano.
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0: I've got a brand new recording of one of Mozart's piano concertos, hot off the presses, really good performance. That is in 7 minutes. First, here's the scherzo of the Symphony No. 5 of Alexander Glazunov.

0: The Scherzo, second movement of the Symphony No. 5 of Alexander Glazunov, a lovely piece of Russian romanticism that really deserves to be played more. Another symphony that deserves to be played more is our midday masterpiece today. Felix Mendelssohn wrote 12 symphonies for strings only, just from the ages of 12 to 14. 12 symphonies! So at the ripe old age of 15, he wrote his first symphony for full orchestra. That is what became called his official Symphony No. 1, and it really should be heard more. And you get to hear it as our midday masterpiece here on CAP Radio at 2 p.m.
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0: Here's a brand new recording of Mozart's Piano Concerto No. 22. It's Jan Lisicki on piano, he's a Canadian pianist, with the Bamberg Symphony conducted by Manfred Honeck.

Mozart's Piano Concerto Number 22, a new recording of it. That was Jan Lisicki on piano and Manfred Honeck conducting the Bamberg Symphony. I'm Mike Nelson. Just a few more here to go on Morning Classical before I turn you over to Jennifer Reason for your midday. 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This is a lullaby written for the violinist you're about to hear for her young daughter. It's Anna Kiko Myers on violin. This is called A Lullaby for Natalie by John Corigliano.

0: And Akiko Myers on violin, Leonard Slatkin with the London Symphony Orchestra. That was Lullaby for Natalie by American composer John Corigliano. And an energetic bassoon concerto for you from Vivaldi, of course, in just a second.
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0: Antonio Vivaldi, on his way to his 500-plus total concertos, wrote over 30 of them for bassoon. You don't hear them that often because, I mean, honestly, how often do you hear a bassoon concerto? But there's some of his best music. Some of his really memorable, exciting melodies are hidden in some of these concertos. Here's one of them, a bassoon concerto in A minor of Vivaldi. Michael McCraw is on Baroque bassoon with Seattle Baroque.

0: one of the 30-plus bassoon concertos of Antonio Vivaldi, soloist Michael McCraw with Seattle Baroque. More great Baroque music waiting for you Sunday morning.
1: Even as a little boy, King Frederick of Prussia was a music lover. He hired top musicians to entertain him, sometimes performed alongside them, and even composed. You'll hear music by some of the talented composers he admired and a symphony composed by King Frederick himself on Sunday Baroque this weekend.
0: Catch Suzanne Bona and Sunday Baroque this Sunday morning and every Sunday morning right here on CAP Radio from 7 to 11. So, you know, do what you're doing right now, but in less than 72 hours. One more. Here is the Interrupted Intermezzo from the Concerto for Orchestra of Béla Bartók, Fritz Reiner with the Chicago Symphony. This was recorded back in 1955, just in case you were curious.

0: You're in a peaceful village, probably somewhere in Eastern Europe. You got your folk songs, and it's all interrupted by some loud people rolling through town. At the time, probably meant invaders and tanks. Now you can just imagine your peace and quiet being interrupted by maybe a phone call you didn't want. In any case, that's the interrupted intermezzo from the Concerto for Orchestra of Béla Bartók, Fritz Reiner with the Chicago Symphony. 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I'm Mike Nelson. That will do it for me, but Jennifer Reason is next for your midday. I hope you enjoy. Have a great rest of your day. And remember, Felix Mendelssohn's Seldom Heard Symphony No. 1 is our midday masterpiece at 2 p.m.
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0: Antonio Rossetti's 18th Century Concerto for Horn with a very special soloist, Sarah Willis on horn, who happened to be the first female brass musician ever to be welcomed into the Berlin Philharmonic. Today, she's joining the Palatinate Chamber Orchestra. And this is CAP Radio Classical and Jazz, 88.9 in Sacramento and 88.7 in Sutter. Well, good morning. I'm Jennifer Reason, your midday host. We've got a wonderful bagatelle from a living Ukrainian composer in a moment. Stick around.
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0: Valentin Silvestrov's Ukrainian, exiled at the moment despite being in his 80s because of the war, finding safety in Germany. Here's his Bagatelle.

0: two pianists for you with two very different works. Richard Raymond there with Waltz No. 1 from Chopin, his Grand Valse Brillante. Prior to that, Dmytro Choni performing Bagatelle No. 1. That's from Ukrainian composer Valentin Silvestrov, born in the 30s, still with us, still composing. I'm Jennifer Reason. This is Cap Radio Classical and Jazz. Music in tribute to Martin Luther King. Next.
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This work by Margaret Bonds is a tribute to Dr. Martin Luther King. See What You Think with the Philadelphia Orchestra.

0: Well, did you know that Margaret Bonds, born in 1913, was the first Black soloist ever to share the stage with the Chicago Symphony Orchestra, a barrier she broke at just 20 years old. She also was a wonderful composer. Those were her Montgomery Variations, which she wrote after visiting Montgomery, Alabama, and wanted to pay tribute to Martin Luther King Jr. and also the city of Montgomery as a focal point of the civil rights movement. That captured in a brand new release by the Philadelphia Orchestra here on Cap Radio Classical and Jazz, where we're honoring the past and embracing the future. I'm Jennifer Reason. Henry Purcell is next.
1: 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I think it's important for all of us to spread our wings a little. I have a lot of classical friends, but jazz definitely has a big, big role in my life. I think it can have a bigger role in a lot of people's lives. I'm Denise from Fair Oaks, and I'm proud to support public radio for our community.
0: And we're proud of our diverse offerings here at the station. Well, Parley of Instruments wraps up this hour with a sonata from Purcell's Fairy Queen.

0: The sonata While the Sun Rises from Henry Purcell's Fairy Queen. That's music from the middle of the 17th century. Roy Goodman conducting the parlay of instruments. Mendelssohn wrote 12 string symphonies between the ages of 12 and 14. At age 15, he composed his first symphony for the full orchestra. That is today's Mindy Masterpiece at 2 p.m. with Victor Forman. I'm Jennifer Reason. 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
0: Up next, we've got a piano concerto from Bohemian composer and teacher to me, Felix Mendelssohn. It's Ignaz Moscheles. This is his piano concerto number 7.

Ignaz Moscheles was a Bohemian composer born right at the turn of the 19th century, eventually ended up being one of the teachers of Felix Mendelssohn. That's his Piano Concerto No. 7, The Pathetique. We enjoyed Howard Shelley as soloist and conductor of the Tasmanian Symphony Orchestra. While Melissa's listening in Placerville, she says, I can't start my morning without CAP Radio. Love that. Nancy's listening in Davis as well. We so enjoy listening to CAP Radio in the morning, afternoons, and on weekends. Thank you, Melissa and Nancy. Well, I'm Jennifer Reason. We've got some wonderful ancient music next. 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This one's set by Santiago de Murcia.

0: That's the prelude to the third act of Wagner's epic opera Lohengrin, Ricardo Chailly leading Concertgebouw Orchestra. Prior to that, we enjoyed a Spanish Baroque dance called Avellanos. That's by Santiago de Murcia, born in the 1600s. We heard two percussionists, Mauro Rafosco and Yusuf Sharonik. We also enjoyed Richard Sovino on guitar, who happens to be professor of guitar at Sac State and a former local artist feature.
1: Hi, I'm soprano Rena Harms. 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

Thank you so much for tuning in. We've got Dvorak and Weber both in under 10 minutes. First, a very interesting piece of music inspired by Australia's climate cycles, which can be very extreme. Severe bushfires, heavy floods. See what you think.

Times of Rain and Sun. This is a work by a composer named Elena Katz-Chernin, who's living and working in Australia as we speak. It's inspired by Australia's climate cycles. They can be severe in their contrast. Bushfires, really bad bushfires, right to heavy floods. But in this music, she intentionally captures rain and sun as gentle, life-giving, even joyful forces. We enjoyed a performance by Victoria Elizabeth Kountsner and the Universal Korean Organic Ensemble here on CAP Radio Classical and Jazz, where we're honoring the past and embracing the future. I'm Jennifer Reason. Dvorak is next. 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Well, Dvorak had a period in his life where he was really setting quite a few very dark fairy tales. Here's one of them, The Wood Dove.

0: Interestingly, Dvorak had a time in his life where he was absolutely enraptured by very dark fairy tales. He set one after another. This one, The Wood Dove, all about a little bird whose sad, sad song exposes the grave of someone who's been murdered. Naomi Yerby leading the Scottish National Orchestra. Something a little more cheerful for you to get our lunch hour started next. Invitation to the Dance from Weber. 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
0: Here's the Cleveland Orchestra with the music of Weber.

0: Most people think this music is the original setting, Weber's initial composition for his invitation to the dance, but it's not true. It was actually a solo piano piece. Berlioz came along much later, well after Weber was dead, and orchestrated it. We hear that most often today, that version, and we just heard it with the Cleveland Orchestra, Christoph van Dagnagy conducting.
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0: Here's Yu Zhuang with a very well-known prelude from Rachmaninoff. Enjoy.

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0: The third movement of Brahms' Symphony No. 4 is marked to be fast and joyful, perhaps even a little joking. That's Herbert von Karajan leading the Berlin Philharmonic in just that. Prior to that, Yuzhe Wang with Prelude in G minor from Rachmaninoff. I'm Jennifer Reason. This is Cap Radio Classical and Jazz. Thanks so much for listening. Bizet's Symphony No. 1 in full, next.
1: 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As a community-funded resource, we're able to offer classical and jazz that invites reflection, discovery, and

Would you guess, as you listened to that, that it was a homework assignment given to a schoolboy at the age of 17? Bizet's Symphony No. 1. He was still studying at the Paris Conservatory. His teacher was Charles Gounod, and this was a writing assignment. And to get it done, he actually really focused on his teacher's own Symphony No. 1. In fact, some of it is directly copied. Whether or not that cost him a grade, we'll never know, but it wasn't performed during his lifetime. It was only discovered in 1933. There's Leonard Bernstein in the New York Philharmonic with Bizet's first try at a symphony. Vivaldi is next, here on Cap Radio Classical and Jazz. I'm Jennifer Reason. 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

0: That's Violin Concerto No. 8 from Vivaldi featuring Simon Standage and Trevor Penick leading the English concert. 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
0: Here, Respighi looks back in time with his ancient airs and dances.

Respighi was just as much a musicologist as he was a composer, and deeply loved looking back in time into the sounds of history. This is the first of multiple suites of ancient airs and dances performed for you today by Hugo Wolf and the St. Paul Chamber Orchestra here on Cap Radio Classical and Jazz. After Felix Mendelssohn composed 12 symphonies for strings only, right up to the age of 14. At age 15, he composed his first symphony for a full orchestra. This work, what we call

Midi Masterpiece right at 2 p.m. with Victor Forman. I'm Jennifer Reason. I've got a piano concerto from Haydn for you in 10 minutes. First, this is from an album called Letters for the Future, a work called Contact by Kevin Putz.

0: Perhaps you noticed, but during the COVID pandemic, a lot of the art and the music being made seemed to be fascinated with the question of life elsewhere. Is there intelligent life outside of Earth? Kevin Putz was one of the many composers to take up that question, and here is his Concerto Contact all about that. He says, is this a message sent into space? A call to intelligent life across vast distances with clues to our own DNA, our very nature as Earth people. That's the first movement, The Call, which eventually won him the 2023 Grammy for Best Classical Instrumental Solo. We enjoyed Time for Three and Philadelphia Orchestra here on Cap Radio Classical and Jazz, where we're honoring the past and embracing the future.
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0: 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Up next, Emmanuel Axe takes the stage for Haydn's Piano Concerto No. 11.

Emmanuel Axe at the piano, joining Franz Liszt Chamber Orchestra for a performance of Haydn's Piano Concerto No. 11. That's actually a recording from all the way back in 1981. Well, we've got an Irish Rhapsody to wrap up our time together next. I'm Jennifer Reason, your midday host. Thanks so much for listening. It's always great to be with you here on Cap Radio Classical and Jazz. 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More information at crc.com. And Cap Radio is proud to partner with St. John's Program for Real Change, which provides resources to help children head back to school ready to learn, while empowering families to break the cycle of homelessness and build lasting stability. What really is All Things Ireland on stage here for this performance? It's Charles Stanford, who's a 19th century Irish composer. It's the Ulster Orchestra based out of Ireland, and this is an Irish Rhapsody. Enjoy.

0: It can't get much more Irish than that. Ireland-based Ulster Orchestra performing the first Irish Rhapsody by Irish-born Charles Stanford. And yes, you did hear the melody to what would eventually become Danny Boy woven throughout. I'm Jennifer Raisin. That does it for me. Handing off to Victor Forman for your midday masterpiece. Jacob Rodriguez hosts Jazz Later. Have a great rest of your day.
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That work, what we call Felix Mendelssohn's Symphony No. 1, is really his 13th symphony, the first 12 being written just for strings. But that was his first for a full orchestra. And by the way, written when Mendelssohn was just 15 years old, Claudio Abbado conducted the London Symphony Orchestra for today's 2 p.m. Midday Masterpiece from Cap Radio in Sacramento. Tomorrow's Midday Masterpiece will be the 1808 Symphony No. 3 by Czech composer Anton Reicha. Well, good afternoon. I'm Victor Forman, your partly Czech host. Grandpa was from there. And coming up, I've got Johann Sebastian Bach's Concerto for the Oboe of Love, as the instrument's name would be translated, the Oboe d'Amore, in about 8 minutes. But next are Florence Price with a Juba dance from a piano quintet after guitarist Marcin Dilla performs this third movement musical moment from the Romantic Sonata by Mexican composer Manuel Ponce.

0: That was the third movement, Juba Dance, from the 1935 Piano Quintet by Florence Price, from the Takash Quartet with Marc-André Hamelin at the piano. And before that, guitarist Marcin Dilla performed the musical moment, third movement, from the Romantic Sonata by early 20th century Mexican composer Manuel Ponce, here on listener-supported CAP Radio Classical and Jazz.
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0: I'm Victor Forman. Johann Sebastian Bach serenades us with the Oboe of Love next. And Jacob Rodriguez has an evening of excellence in jazz tonight from 7 until midnight. 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Here is a concerto by Bach that Jean Lamont of the ensemble Tafelmusik compiled by transcribing solo vocal lines from various of Bach's cantatas. She compiled it all into a concerto for the Baroque era Oboe d'Amore, which has a slightly warmer and softer tone than a modern oboe. And Jean Lamont leads the ensemble Tafelmusik.

0: a concerto by Johann Sebastian Bach for the Baroque-era instrument, the Oboe d'Amore, or the Oboe of Love. The late violinist Jean Lemann led the Canadian ensemble Tuffa Music here on Cap Radio Classical and Jazz.
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0: I'm Victor Forman. An early 20th century piano concerto by English composer Dorothy Howell is next. 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Next, from 1923, is the piano concerto in D minor by English composer Dorothy Howell, who was just 25 years old at the time. British pianist Danny Driver is the soloist, and his wife, Rebecca Miller, originally from Palo Alto, conducts the BBC Scottish Symphony Orchestra.

0: That composer spent a good deal of her career teaching at the Royal College of Music in London. Born in 1898 and from 1923, that was the piano concerto in D minor by Dorothy Howell. American conductor Rebecca Miller led the BBC Scottish Symphony Orchestra, and her husband, English pianist Danny Driver, was the soloist. Here on your afternoon classical from Cap Radio in Sacramento. I'm Victor Forman, and next up I've got 20 minutes of very romantic early music from Tchaikovsky, inspired by Shakespeare.
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0: 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The love theme from this next piece is one of Tchaikovsky's most quoted melodies. This is the Romeo and Juliet Fantasy Overture with Riccardo Muti conducting the Philharmonia Orchestra.

0: 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Who knows? That was Tchaikovsky's Romeo and Juliet fantasy overture, with a melody so famous it's become a go-to theme for romantic moments in comedy films. Riccardo Muti conducted the Philharmonia Orchestra here on listener-supported CAP Radio Classical and Jazz, 88.9 in Sacramento, 88.7 Sutter.
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0: I'm Victor Forman. Next are two pieces in a row, one from the 1600s and the other from three places people in the 1600s probably couldn't even imagine back then. From a show on TV, from a show about people traveling around in outer space, and it's from the early 2000s. CAP Radio is proud to partner with the Eschaton Foundation for their upcoming Longevity Gala, an evening that brings the community together in support of wellness and connection for older adults. 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Music composed for the 2004 version of the TV series Battlestar Galactica. After this, the Harp Consort perform music published in the year 1677, so written sometime before that, Folias by Spanish harpist and composer for lute and guitar, Lucas de Ribayas.

The Shape of Things to Come by American composer Bear McCreary from the music he wrote for the 2004 TV series of Battlestar Galactica, and the composer conducted a studio ensemble. And before that was music from a very different time and place. From about the 1670s, the harp consort performed Folias by Spanish Baroque composer Lucas Ruiz de Ribayas here on listener-supported CAP Radio Classical and Jazz. I'm Victor Forman. I'll have a full symphony by Mozart. After this, by Franz Liszt. He composed 19 Hungarian rhapsodies, and this one is his most famous, and you even hear melodies from this one in cartoons. The Hungarian Rhapsody No. 2. Budapest-born conductor Sir George Scholte leads the Chicago Symphony Orchestra.

0: Franz Liszt's Hungarian Rhapsody No. 2, the most famous of 19 he composed. Sir George Holti led the Chicago Symphony Orchestra here on your afternoon classical from CAP Radio in Sacramento.
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0: I'm Victor Forman. 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